Glad to have you with us on HK Newsline. I'm Yuko Fukushima. There are concerns about rising tensions in the Middle East. Iran has once again declared the Strait of Hormuz closed, while the U.S. military announced a new round of strikes on Iran. A U.K. naval unit says a container ship in the Strait of Hormuz suffered damage, including a fire on board. The Islamic Revolutionary Guard Corps says several vessels were in an unauthorized route and they issued warnings and instructions to change course. They say the ships failed to comply and a warning shot was fired. Iran's Fars News Agency reports that the Corps fired a cruise missile. The Corps says Strait of Hormuz will remain closed to all vessels until the U.S. ends its intervention in the region. The U.S. Central Command announced that it began launching its third round of strikes this week against Iran in response. CENTCOM said in a social media post that IRGC forces attacked a container ship transiting the Strait of Hormuz. It says a civilian crew member is missing and the vessel is unable to continue sailing as the engine room has sustained significant damage. Iran's state-run news agency said on Sunday that explosions occurred in multiple cities in the southern part of the country. It reports that there were at least 10 explosions in the port city of Jask on the Gulf of Oman outside the Strait of Hormuz. Iran's Supreme Leader Mojtaba Khamenei has pledged revenge for the death of his father killed in a U.S.-Israeli strike in February. His statement on Saturday came 2 days after the body of the late leader Ayatollah Ali Khamenei was buried. In the statement, Mojtaba expressed his gratitude to tens of millions of people who gathered at a series of funeral processions. He also said vengeance is the demand of the nation and must happen. Russian forces launched another wave of attacks across Ukraine on Saturday, killing at least 7 people. Ukrainian authorities say a Russian glide bomb hit the northeastern city of Sumy on Saturday, leaving 5 people dead, including a 13-year-old girl. 2 more people were killed in the southern region of Odessa. In the capital, Kyiv, Mayor Vitaly Klitschko said 12 people were injured by ballistic missile and drone attacks. President Volodymyr Zelensky said Ukraine managed to intercept most of the incoming aerial attacks, but not the ballistic missiles. He urged Ukraine's partners to follow through on military aid commitments made at the recent NATO summit in Turkey.

People in western Japan are being advised to take thorough measures against heat stroke as temperatures soared in the Kyushu region on Sunday. Meanwhile, the Japan Meteorological Agency announced that the rainy season appears to have ended in the Shikoku region. The mercury is expected to hit 39 degrees in Hita City in Oita Prefecture and 38 degrees in the cities of Fukuoka and Kumamoto. A daytime high of 37 degrees is forecast for Saga City and 36 degrees for Tottori City. Heat stroke alerts have been issued for 12 prefectures from the Kinki region to Okinawa. People are advised to use air conditioning appropriately and take adequate amounts of liquids and salt. Meanwhile, moist air is flowing into northern Japan, making atmospheric conditions unstable with developed rain clouds covering the region. In the Tohoku region, up to 150 millimeters of rain is expected in areas along the Sea of Japan coast in the 24 hours through Monday morning. Weather officials are calling on people in northern Japan to be on alert for landslides, flooding in low-lying areas, as well as swollen and overflowing rivers. Well, tropical storm Bavi is moving north-northwest after making landfall in China's eastern province of Zhejiang. Weather officials there are warning people in the storm's path to brace for heavy rain and strong winds. Officials say Bavi made landfall at around 11:30 p.m. on Saturday. In Shanghai, northeast of Zhejiang, people hoping to board ferries were seen walking away after services were suspended. More than 380 flights to and from the city's two international airports were canceled on Saturday. High-speed train services were also suspended on some sections of lines running between Shanghai and Zhejiang province. Bavi has also brought strong winds and heavy rain to Taiwan, where more than 100 people were injured.

0: The first test flight of an experimental reusable rocket was conducted by Japan's space agency. The Japan Aerospace Exploration Agency's RVX rocket ascended to an altitude of about 11 meters and moved upright horizontally for some 60 meters before successfully landing. JAXA says the flight lasted for about 40 seconds.
1: I'm relieved that the rocket successfully launched and landed properly. I would like to conduct a detailed inspection and thoroughly review the flight data.
0: Conventional rockets are useless after finishing their one-off missions. This technology is expected to help reduce costs for future flights. The analyzed data from Saturday's flight will be used for the development of an experimental reusable rocket in a joint project with French and German research institutions. SpaceX in the U.S. is one of the leading companies developing reusable rockets. In 2024, it successfully retrieved a rocket designed to carry its large spacecraft Starship into space. A designated invasive alien species that caused damage to cherry trees is threatening some municipalities in Japan. Some local governments are offering monetary rewards for their eradication. The red-necked longhorn beetle is native to China and elsewhere. The larvae inhabit certain trees and eat away at the inside. The species had been confirmed in 17 prefectures in the Kanto and Kinki regions as of the end of last fiscal year. A total of 20 municipalities across Tokyo recorded damage by the end of March. This is 8 more than the previous fiscal year. Some of the cherry trees in a Tokyo park suffered damage and were cut down in February due to a risk of falling. Tokyo's Itabashi Ward also confirmed a red-necked longhorn beetle in a tree for the first time last month. Local governments say finding the species at an early stage and taking action is important. Tokyo's Fusa City started a project in June to give gift certificates worth 500 yen or about $3 per 10 beetles eradicated. The Tokyo government is calling on people to eradicate the species on the spot and notify their local governments.

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Welcome back to NHK Newsline. I'm Kaneko Sakno. The US Central Command says it has hit about 140 Iranian military targets in its latest round of strikes. Tehran says its forces fired a warning shot at ships sailing on an unapproved route in the Strait of Hormuz and declared the waterway closed. Iran's Islamic Revolutionary Guard Corps issued a statement through local media on Sunday, saying several vessels had failed to pass through a route designated by Iranian authorities. The statement said the strait will be closed with no vessels permitted to pass through until US intervention in the area ends. Iran and Oman have separately set up temporary routes along their coasts, but Tehran does not allow the use of the Omani route. The US announced its forces had completed

0: third round of strikes on Iranian military targets. These came in response to an attack by Iran's forces against a commercial ship in the strait. The US said the targets included missile and drone sites, ammunition storage facilities, and coastal surveillance locations. It added commercial vessel transits through the vital international maritime corridor continue. Iranian forces said via state-run media on Sunday they'd carried out retaliatory attacks. They said their missiles and drones targeted air bases in Qatar and Jordan, port sites in Oman, and military facilities in Bahrain and Kuwait. Iran's parliamentary speaker, Mohammed Bagher Ghalibaf, said on social media on Sunday, the era of one-sided deals is over. He also wrote, "We told you, keep your word or pay the price. Reality is knocking." The two countries have exchanged fire intermittently over the past week. On Wednesday, US President Donald Trump expressed disappointment with Iran over their recent memorandum of understanding to pursue an end to the conflict. Trump said of the memorandum, "I think it's over," and added, "I don't want to deal with them." A team of experts says last month's pair of massive earthquakes in Venezuela left around 10,000 buildings unusable after a phenomenon called pancake collapse caused them to almost vertically break apart. Efforts to find those missing continue more than 2 weeks after the June 24th disaster. Authorities say 4,333 people were confirmed dead as of Saturday. Team leader Miyamoto Hideki is an expert in structural building design who's been involved in restoration efforts in disaster-struck areas. He spoke to NHK on Saturday in Catia-la-Mar, in the hard-hit coastal state of La Guaira.
1: If a long jolt occurs, the first or second floors of the building are most likely to be destroyed. If the base is destroyed, the whole building will collapse.
0: Miyamoto says the phenomenon resulted from insufficient reinforcing rods in many pillars, as well as soft ground typical in coastal areas. The team estimated around 10,000 buildings, or about 13% of the total in La Guaira, were completely destroyed or heavily damaged. The figure is far higher than the latest one announced by the Venezuelan government. The experts said 30,000 to 50,000 buildings require repairs due to cracks or holes in their structures. Many people displaced by the quake have been forced to live in tents. High daytime temperatures and occasional heavy rain are making their situation difficult and raising long-term health and sanitation concerns. Russian forces launched another wave of attacks across Ukraine on Saturday, killing at least seven people. Ukrainian authorities say a Russian glide bomb hit the northeastern city of Sumy on Saturday, leaving five people dead, including a 13-year-old girl. Two more people were killed in the southern region of Odessa. In the capital, Kyiv, Mayor Vitaly Klitschko said 12 people were injured by ballistic missile and drone attacks. President Volodymyr Zelensky said Ukraine managed to intercept most of the incoming aerial attacks, but not the ballistic missiles. He urged Ukraine's partners to follow through on military aid commitments made at the recent NATO summit in Turkey. Gasoline shortages are impacting people in Moscow. Intensifying Ukrainian attacks on Russian oil refineries have apparently caused fuel supply disruptions. In the Russian capital, long lines of cars can be seen waiting at gas stations.
2: I had to wait 6 hours yesterday. Some gas stations have capped purchases at as little as 20 or 50 liters.
3: It's frustrating but cannot be helped. There's no doubt that strikes on oil refineries are to blame. I don't know what's going to happen.
0: Russian President Vladimir Putin held a meeting on Wednesday to discuss how the government should address the fuel shortages.
4: It is clear that the enemy intends to deal a blow to our economy. More importantly, the enemy is trying to stir anxiety among the public.
0: Russian Deputy Prime Minister Alexander Novak, who leads the country's energy policy, said supplies of gasoline and other fuels remain scarce. He acknowledged that the situation at gas stations is causing public concern. Novak said the government will boost supplies to the domestic market by banning exports of diesel fuel. Moscow has already imposed export bans on gasoline and jet fuel. People in western Japan are being advised to take thorough measures against heat stroke as temperatures soared in the Kyushu region. On Sunday, the mercury hit 38.3 degrees in Hita City in Oita Prefecture and 38.2 degrees in Itoshima City in Fukuoka. A high of 36 degrees was recorded in Hagi City in Yamaguchi and also in Kuwana City in Mie. Heatstroke alerts have been issued for 11 prefectures in western Japan. People are advised to use air conditioning and to consume adequate amounts of liquids and salt. Meanwhile, moist air is flowing into northern Japan, making atmospheric conditions unstable, with rain clouds covering the region. Yuzawa City in Akita Prefecture recorded 207 millimeters of rainfall in the 24 hours through 8 p.m. Sunday, the most since records began. Weather officials are calling on people in northern Japan to be on alert for landslides, flooding in low-lying areas, as well as swollen and overflowing rivers. Tropical storm Bavi is moving north-northwest after making landfall in China's eastern province of Zhejiang. Weather officials there are warning people in the storm's path to brace for heavy rain and strong winds. Officials say Bavi made landfall at around 11:30 p.m. on Saturday. In Shanghai, northeast of Zhejiang, people hoping to board ferries were seen walking away after services were suspended. More than 380 flights to and from the city's two international airports were cancelled on Saturday. High-speed train services were also suspended on some sections of lines running between Shanghai and Zhejiang province. Bavi has also brought strong winds and heavy rain to Taiwan, where more than 100 people were injured. A designated invasive alien beetle species that causes damage to cherry trees is threatening some municipalities in Japan. Some local governments are offering monetary rewards for their eradication. The red-necked longhorn beetle is native to China and elsewhere. The larvae inhabit certain trees and eat away at the inside. The species had been confirmed in 17 prefectures in the Kanto and Kinki regions as of the end of last fiscal year. A total of 20 municipalities across Tokyo had recorded damage by the end of March. That's eight more than the previous fiscal year. Some of the cherry trees in a Tokyo park suffered damage and were cut down in February due to a risk of falling. Tokyo's Itabashi ward also confirmed a red-necked longhorn beetle in a tree for the first time last month. Local governments say finding the species at an early stage and taking action is important. Tokyo's Fusa City started a project in June to give gift certificates worth 500 yen, or about $3, per 10 beetles eradicated. The Tokyo government is calling on people to eradicate the species on the spot and notify their local governments. And those were the main stories for this hour.

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0: Welcome back to NHK Newsline. I'm Kaneko Sakno. The US Central Command says it has hit about 140 Iranian military targets in its latest round of strikes. Tehran says its forces fired a warning shot at ships sailing on an unapproved route in the Strait of Hormuz and declared the waterway closed. Iran's Islamic Revolutionary Guard Corps issued a statement through local media on Sunday, saying several vessels had failed to pass through a route designated by Iranian authorities. The statement said the strait will be closed with no vessels permitted to pass through until US intervention in the area ends. Iran and Oman have separately set up temporary routes along their coasts, but Tehran does not allow the use of the Omani route. The US announced its forces had completed a third round of strikes on Iranian military targets. These came in response to an attack by Iran's forces against a commercial ship in the strait. The US said the targets included missile and drone sites, ammunition storage facilities, and coastal surveillance locations. It added commercial vessel transits through the vital international maritime corridor continue. Iranian forces said via state-run media on Sunday they'd carried out retaliatory attacks. They said their missiles and drones targeted air bases in Qatar and Jordan, port sites in Oman, and military facilities in Bahrain and Kuwait. Iran's parliamentary speaker, Mohammed Bagher Ghalibaf, said on social media on Sunday, the era of one-sided deals is over. He also wrote, "We told you, keep your word or pay the price. Reality is knocking." The two countries have exchanged fire intermittently over the past week. On Wednesday, US President Donald Trump expressed disappointment with Iran over their recent memorandum of understanding to pursue an end to the conflict. Trump said of the memorandum, "I think it's over," and added, "I don't want to deal with them." A team of experts says last month's pair of massive earthquakes in Venezuela left around 10,000 buildings unusable after a phenomenon called pancake collapse caused them to almost vertically break apart. Efforts to find those missing continue more than 2 weeks after the June 24th disaster. Authorities say 4,333 people were confirmed dead as of Saturday. Team leader Miyamoto Hideki is an expert in structural building design who's been involved in restoration efforts in disaster-struck areas. He spoke to NHK on Saturday in Catia-la-Mar, in the hard-hit coastal state of La Guaira.
1: If a long jolt occurs, the first or second floors of the building are most likely to be destroyed. If the base is destroyed, the whole building will collapse.
0: Miyamoto says the phenomenon resulted from insufficient reinforcing rods in many pillars, as well as soft ground typical in coastal areas. The team estimated around 10,000 buildings, or about 13% of the total in La Guaira, were completely destroyed or heavily damaged. The figure is far higher than the latest one announced by the Venezuelan government. The experts said 30,000 to 50,000 buildings require repairs due to cracks or holes in their structures. Many people displaced by the quake have been forced to live in tents. High daytime temperatures and occasional heavy rain are making their situation difficult and raising long-term health and sanitation concerns. Russian forces launched another wave of attacks across Ukraine on Saturday, killing at least seven people.

0: Ukrainian authorities say a Russian glide bomb hit the northeastern city of Sumy on Saturday, leaving five people dead, including a 13-year-old girl. Two more people were killed in the southern region of Odessa. In the capital, Kyiv, Mayor Vitaly Klitschko said 12 people were injured by ballistic missile and drone attacks. President Volodymyr Zelensky said Ukraine managed to intercept most of the incoming aerial attacks, but not the ballistic missiles. He urged Ukraine's partners to follow through on military aid commitments made at the recent NATO summit in Turkey. Gasoline shortages are impacting people in Moscow. Intensifying Ukrainian attacks on Russian oil refineries have apparently caused fuel supply disruptions. In the Russian capital, long lines of cars can be seen waiting at gas stations.
1: I had to wait 6 hours yesterday. Some gas stations have capped purchases at as little as 20 or 50 liters.
2: It's frustrating but cannot be helped. There's no doubt that strikes on oil refineries are to blame. I don't know what's going to happen.
0: Russian President Vladimir Putin held a meeting on Wednesday to discuss how the government should address the fuel shortages.
3: It is clear that the enemy intends to deal a blow to our economy. More importantly, the enemy is trying to stir anxiety among the public.
0: Russian Deputy Prime Minister Alexander Novak, who leads the country's energy policy, said supplies of gasoline and other fuels remain scarce. He acknowledged that the situation at gas stations is causing public concern. Novak said the government will boost supplies to the domestic market by banning exports of diesel fuel. Moscow has already imposed export bans on gasoline and jet fuel. People in western Japan are being advised to take thorough measures against heat stroke as temperatures soared in the Kyushu region. On Sunday, the mercury hit 38.3 degrees in Hita City in Oita Prefecture and 38.2 degrees in Itoshima City in Fukuoka. A high of 36 degrees was recorded in Hagi City in Yamaguchi and also in Kuwana City in Mie. Heatstroke alerts have been issued for 11 prefectures in western Japan. People are advised to use air conditioning and to consume adequate amounts of liquids and salt. Meanwhile, moist air is flowing into northern Japan, making atmospheric conditions unstable, with rain clouds covering the region. Yuzawa City in Akita Prefecture recorded 207 millimeters of rainfall in the 24 hours through 8 p.m. Sunday, the most since records began. Weather officials are calling on people in northern Japan to be on alert for landslides, flooding in low-lying areas, as well as swollen and overflowing rivers. Tropical storm Bavi is moving north-northwest after making landfall in China's eastern province of Zhejiang. Weather officials there are warning people in the storm's path to brace for heavy rain and strong winds. Officials say Bavi made landfall at around 11:30 p.m. on Saturday. In Shanghai, northeast of Zhejiang, people hoping to board ferries were seen walking away after services were suspended. More than 380 flights to and from the city's two international airports were cancelled on Saturday. High-speed train services were also suspended on some sections of lines running between Shanghai and Zhejiang province. Bavi has also brought strong winds and heavy rain to Taiwan, where more than 100 people were injured. A designated invasive alien beetle species that causes damage to cherry trees is threatening some municipalities in Japan. Some local governments are offering monetary rewards for their eradication. The red-necked longhorn beetle is native to China and elsewhere. The larvae inhabit certain trees and eat away at the inside. The species had been confirmed in 17 prefectures in the Kanto and Kinki regions as of the end of last fiscal year. A total of 20 municipalities across Tokyo had recorded damage by the end of March. That's eight more than the previous fiscal year. Some of the cherry trees in a Tokyo park suffered damage and were cut down in February due to a risk of falling. Tokyo's Itabashi ward also confirmed a red-necked longhorn beetle in a tree for the first time last month. Local governments say finding the species at an early stage and taking action is important. Tokyo's Fusa City started a project in June to give gift certificates worth 500 yen, or about $3, per 10 beetles eradicated. The Tokyo government is calling on people to eradicate the species on the spot and notify their local governments. And those were the main stories for this hour.

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0: From our studios in Tokyo, this is NHK Newsline. I'm Ross Mihara. The U.S. Central Command says it has hit about 140 Iranian military targets in its latest round of strikes. Tehran says its forces fired a warning shot at ships sailing on an unapproved route in the Strait of Hormuz and declared the waterway closed. Iran's Islamic Revolutionary Guard Corps issued a statement through local media on Sunday saying several vessels had failed to pass through a route designated by Iranian authorities. The statement said the strait will be closed with no vessels permitted to pass through until U.S. intervention in the area ends. Iran and Oman have separately set up temporary routes along their coasts, but Tehran does not allow the use of the Omani route. The U.S. announced its forces had completed a third round of strikes on Iranian military targets. These came in response to an attack by Iran's forces against a commercial ship in the strait. The U.S. said the targets included missile and drone sites, ammunition storage facilities, and coastal surveillance locations. It added commercial vessel transits through the vital international maritime corridor continue. Iranian forces said via state-run media on Sunday they had carried out retaliatory attacks. They said their missiles and drones targeted air bases in Qatar and Jordan, port sites in Oman, and military facilities in Bahrain and Kuwait. Iran's parliamentary speaker, Mohammad Bagher Ghalibaf, said on social media on Sunday, "The era of one-sided deals is over." He also wrote, "We told you, keep your word or pay the price. Reality is knocking." The two countries have exchanged fire intermittently over the past week. On Wednesday, U.S. President Donald Trump expressed disappointment with Iran over their recent memorandum of understanding to pursue an end to the conflict. Trump said of the memorandum, "I think it's over," and added, "I don't want to deal with them." A team of experts says last month's pair of massive earthquakes in Venezuela left around 10,000 buildings unusable after a phenomenon called pancake collapse caused them to almost vertically break apart. Efforts to find those missing continue more than 2 weeks after the June 24th disaster. Authorities say 4,333 people were confirmed dead as of Saturday. Team leader Miyamoto Hideki is an expert in structural building design who has been involved in restoration efforts in disaster-struck areas. He spoke to NHK on Saturday in Catia La Mar in the hard-hit coastal state of La Guaira.
1: If a long jolt occurs, the first or second floors of the building are most likely to be destroyed. If the base is destroyed, the whole building will collapse.
0: Miyamoto says the phenomenon resulted from insufficient reinforcing rods in many pillars, as well as soft ground typical in coastal areas. The team estimated around 10,000 buildings, or about 13% of the total in La Guaira, were completely destroyed or heavily damaged. The figure is far higher than the latest one announced by the Venezuelan government. The experts said 30,000 to 50,000 buildings require repairs due to cracks or holes in their structures. Many people displaced by the quake have been forced to live in tents. High daytime temperatures and occasional heavy rain are making their situation difficult and raising long-term health and sanitation concerns. Russian forces launched another wave of attacks across Ukraine on Saturday, killing at least seven people. Ukrainian authorities say a Russian glide bomb hit the northeastern city of Sumy on Saturday, leaving five people dead, including a 13-year-old girl. Two more people were killed in the southern region of Odessa. In the capital, Kyiv, Mayor Vitaly Klitschko said 12 people were injured by ballistic missile and drone attacks. President Volodymyr Zelensky said Ukraine managed to intercept most of the incoming aerial attacks, but not the ballistic missiles. He urged Ukraine's partners

0: partners to follow through on military aid commitments made at the recent NATO summit in Turkey. Ukrainian President Zelensky has announced his country's military will establish a command tasked with long-range strikes against Russia. Zelensky said on Friday the command must concentrate 100% of the nation's available resources on degrading Russia's warfighting potential even more. The president also announced the creation of a new branch of the Ukrainian military, the Joint Rapid Response Forces. He said it will combine assault, drone, artillery, and other units. Ukraine has been intensifying long-range strikes against oil-related facilities and other targets deep inside Russia. Zelensky posted a social media message on the same day. He said among the facilities struck was an oil refinery in the western Siberian region of Omsk. The area is about 2,500 kilometers from Ukraine's border. Zelensky appears to be attempting to ramp up pressure on Russia by upgrading his country's offensive capabilities. Gasoline shortages are impacting people in Moscow. Intensifying Ukrainian attacks on Russian oil refineries have apparently caused fuel supply disruptions. In the Russian capital, long lines of cars can be seen waiting at gas stations.
1: I had to wait 6 hours yesterday. Some gas stations have capped purchases at as little as 20 or 50 liters.
2: It's frustrating but cannot be helped. There's no doubt that strikes on oil refineries are to blame. I don't know what's going to happen.
0: Russian President Vladimir Putin held a meeting on Wednesday to discuss how the government should address the fuel shortages.
3: It is clear that the enemy intends to deal a blow to our economy. More importantly, the enemy is trying to stir anxiety among the public.
0: Russian Deputy Prime Minister Alexander Novak, who leads the country's energy policy, said supplies of gasoline and other fuels remain scarce. He acknowledged that the situation at gas stations is causing public concern. Novak said the government will boost supplies to the domestic market by banning exports of diesel fuel. Moscow has already imposed export bans on gasoline and jet fuel. People in western Japan are being advised to take thorough measures against heat stroke as temperatures soared in the Kyushu region. On Sunday, the mercury hit 38.3 degrees in Hita City in Oita Prefecture and 38.2 degrees in Itoshima City in Fukuoka. A high of 36 degrees was recorded in Hagi City in Yamaguchi and also in Kuwana City in Mie. Heat stroke alerts have been issued for 11 prefectures in western Japan. People are advised to use air conditioning and to consume adequate amounts of liquids and salt. Meanwhile, moist air is flowing into northern Japan, making atmospheric conditions unstable with rain clouds covering the region. Yuzawa City in Akita Prefecture recorded 207 millimeters of rainfall in the 24 hours through 8 p.m. Sunday, the most since records began. Weather officials are calling on people in northern Japan to be on alert for landslides, flooding in low-lying areas, as well as swollen and overflowing rivers. Those were the stories for this hour.